0: incense in here. Ah, smell the rain. It ain't as dry as I had supposed. Smell the rain. For those of you that I don't want to leave outside, let me tell you what I'm talking about. It's called prosperity. At the scent of water, it shall bud again. I smell rain. Hallelujah. All right, you want to be in Matthew's Gospel, chapter 11? Oh, praise the Lord. You know, oh, man. Y'all know what I was trying to say? You do know if you're drunk, your words don't come out right. And I got caught up on it, man. About as drunk as a Cooter Brown. Hallelujah. Somebody say, what's a Cooter Brown? I don't know, but it was drunk. Now, if I had a witness the other day that said, now, this brother ain't drunk like you suppose. Yeah, you ain't trying to get them liquor sales in here, but they ain't here yet. He ain't been to the saloon, but he drunk. Matthew Gospel, chapter 11, verses 11 and 12. If you're there, say, praise the Lord. All right, let us read. Verily I say unto you, among them that are born of woman, there hath not risen a greater than John the Baptist. Notwithstanding, he that is least in the kingdom of heaven is greater than he. And from the days of John the Baptist until now, the kingdom of heaven suffereth violence, and the violent take it by force. There's a noise of war in the camp. Yeah, there's a noise of war in the camp. Now, brothers and sisters, I submit to you that Jesus Christ got it going on. He's altogether lovely. He's wonderful. He's marvelous. He's glorious. And he got it all together. And the only thing we need to do is go with him, because he's got it going on. Can you say amen?
1: Amen.
0: Jesus here, and we're going to talk today about taking the kingdom by force. Taking the kingdom by force. Now, Jesus said in this 11th verse, verily I say unto you, among them that are born of woman, there hath not risen a greater than John the Baptist. Notwithstanding, he that is least in the kingdom of heaven is greater than John the Baptist. Now, I need to, first of all, identify the fact that there are more than one heaven. There is more than one heaven. There are at least three heavens. Now, follow along. Look at verse 12. And from the days of John the Baptist until now, can you say until now?
1: Amen.
0: The kingdom of heaven suffereth violence, and the violent take the kingdom by force. Brothers and sisters, I submit to you that we are living in a violent world. The violence that we see in the world today is happening because of the violence that is in the heart of man. I have never seen a tree jump up and go and jump on another tree. I've never seen a rose bush leave the yard in which it was planted and go down to the neighbor's yard and start tearing up flowers down in that flower bed. The plants, the trees, the bees, the birds got it going on. We're the ones out there in the marshlands with the Elmer Fudd kind of mentality and a shotgun shooting down Daffy. We're the ones that's prone to drive-by shooting. Mockingbirds don't do no drive-by shooting. The violence that is in the earth realm today that we see physically manifested is a direct representation of that which is happening in the realm of the spirit. And where a lot of us are being defeated is not in the natural and what we see. Yeah, we can pay our bills. We can buy a new garment every now and then. We can even bring the tithe and the offering. And that is wonderful. That is great. But brothers and sisters, I submit to you that what we see in the natural or in the realm of the physical is a direct representation of that which we do not see in the realm of the spirit. So then what we are seeing manifested, the violence that is in the earth realm today, the violence that is in the earth today is here because the devil entered into the earth realm through Adam and through Eve. And so violence is in the land. It is going to be here until that man that's angry come back and shut the system down. And his name is Jesus. And he's coming back one day and he's going to shut all this stuff down. Are we communicating? Now, Jesus said, and I want to back up, just stay with me, because I'm talking about the violent taking the kingdom by force. Now, in verse 11 again, and I'm going to be traveling back and forth for this time between these two verses so that we might get a clear understanding of what is actually happening here. In Matthew 11:11, verily, that word verily means of a truth. In other words, Jesus say, hey, bruh, I ain't lying. Okay, I'm not lying. I'm telling you the truth here. I say unto you, among them that are born of woman, there has not risen a greater than John the Baptist. Man, you could not beat John Baptist for his steadfastness, for his commitment, for his crying out in the wilderness. John was a sure enough soldier of God. John cried out. He said, now, there's no one risen greater than John the Baptist. Now, you do know that John Baptist was Jesus Christ's earthly first cousin, according to the flesh. Are we communicating? But that's not why Jesus made that statement. He made that statement because there was no one greater than John the Baptist that had risen from woman. But see, Jesus came through woman. He didn't come from woman. That didn't get by you, did it? Okay, now follow along. Notwithstanding, he that is least in the kingdom of heaven, everybody say kingdom of heaven? Is greater than he. Now, the kingdom of heaven is here on earth. And the kingdom of God is what contains the kingdom of heaven. Now, in Jesus Christ's teaching, he used often interchangeably the kingdom of heaven and the kingdom of God. Now, so that you might be able to identify where the kingdom of heaven is, then let me use a donut for an illustration. Lick your chops. Hallelujah. Now, the center hole of the donut is what we're going to call the kingdom of heaven. Now, the outer periphery of the donut, you do know that you don't have permission to eat the whole, don't you? Anybody know what I'm talking about? No one is able to eat the donut whole because it's just simply not there. Praise the Lord. Well, you're going to get it anyway. Now, the kingdom of heaven, we're going to call it the hole in the middle. And the kingdom of God, we're going to call that the outer periphery of the donut. The outer periphery of the donut. Okay. Now, the kingdom of heaven is within the kingdom of God. The kingdom of God is greater and bigger than the kingdom of heaven. The outside of the donut is larger than the hole in the middle. Hallelujah. Especially those with chocolate donut. They're good. And then, you know, sometimes they fill the middle up with the lemon and, you know, with the raspberry. You know, that'd be a loaded nut, man. Yeah, you know. Now, within the kingdom of heaven, the kingdom of heaven is within the kingdom of God. Now, stay with me, because I need to establish the fact that there are three heavens. I know some of y'all thought that there was only one. That's where Jesus is. Well, that's only one of them. I want you to go to 1 Corinthians. 2 Corinthians chapter 12. We got to hurry. So I'm a minister in a hurry. You listen in a hurry, get happy in a hurry. Praise the Lord. What I do is do quickly. Amen. All right. Now, I don't mind. If you don't have a sense of humor, you may borrow a part of mine this morning. Amen. In 2 Corinthians chapter 12. And this is what you want to see. I'm starting to read at verse 1. It is not expedient for me doubtless to glory. I will come to visions and revelations of the Lord. I knew a man in Christ above 14 years ago, whether in the body, I cannot tell, or whether out of the body, I cannot tell, God knoweth. Such a one caught up to the third heaven. Now, you cannot have a third heaven unless you have at least a one and two heaven. Am I right about it? So now wait a minute. Paul said that he was caught up to the third heaven. Now the third heaven is where God's throne is. Now keep in mind, Jesus said, now the violent will take the kingdom of heaven by force. Are we together? Now notice this. To qualify to break into this thing, you got to get violent. Hey, don't let, you know. You got to get violent. No more. Please, Mr. Devil, don't hit me again. You know, don't hit me, Mr. Devil. Hit me again. Don't hit me. You know. You got to get violent. Now, there are three heavens. The third heaven. See, you can't get to three without going through one. If you're normal. Okay? You know, just like you don't go out on an empty lot and build a three-story house. You don't. You know that, don't you? You can't build a three-story house on an empty lot. Starting on the third floor. Unless your break ain't done. I'll wake up, church. God sent me to wake you up. You can't build a three-story house on an empty lot starting with the third floor. You got too much in the attic. The third heaven is where God's throne is. Now, let me show you where the second heaven is. Go to Ephesians chapter 1, chapter 2. Everybody say third heaven.
1: Amen.
0: Say take the kingdom by force.
1: Take the kingdom by force.
0: Okay, in Ephesians 2 and 2. 2, 1 and 2. If you're there, say praise the Lord.
1: Praise the Lord.
0: All right, let's read. And you hath he quickened who were dead in trespasses and sins, in which in times past you walked according to the course of this world, according to the prince of the power of the air, the spirit that now worketh in the children of disobedience. Now, right here. The prince of the power of the air is none other than Satan himself. Satan's seat is in the second heaven. The second heaven is where Satan is the prince of the power of the air. Now, what is air? Air is atmosphere. Okay, in that atmosphere, that's where all of our telecommunication satellites are. They're in the second heaven. Yeah. All those radio signals, all those television signals, all that stuff traveling through, coming back to Earth, first of all, a signal has to go from here to there, and then from there back here. In television, they call it uplinking.
2: Right.
0: Am I right about caveman?
2: Yes, sir.
0: It's called uplink. So Satan's domain is the second heaven. Gotta labor, man. I thought I wasn't gonna have to labor. I don't have to labor here. Labor! Now, the first heaven is where we are up to where the clouds start. Then from the clouds on up until the darkness of outer space is the second heaven. This is the first. The birds fly through the heaven. You be looking at
2: them.
0: If you look too close, you remember Alfred Hitchcock, the birds? Okay, move right along. So this is the first heaven. The second heaven is above where the clouds are, on through the darkness of outer space. It's called the ionosphere. Then from the darkness of outer space out to where light starts again is where God's throne is. So I just want to take a side trip here and show you how tithes and offerings work. We put the tithe in here in the first heaven. It's put in a container, and actually it's put into the hands of Jesus, no matter what the container is. It's transferred in his name by wire. From the first heaven up through the second heaven to the third heaven. God receives it. Jesus received the tithe in heaven. Now, when the blessings and the windows of heaven open up for you to receive back from God, the Lord looses that thing in the third heaven. The devil shortstops the blessings in the second heaven and divert it into racetracks, into drug trafficking, into nightclubs, and into everything else. Satan is intercepting the blessings of God coming down and turning it into his own businesses. Now, some of y'all still ain't convinced, and I can't teach every lesson at the same time. You're familiar with Daniel chapter 10. I know I'm right about it. When Daniel, go there right quick. Lord, help. Lord, help your folk today. And thank you that y'all. I'm trying to get this point over to some of y'all and to most of you that the second heaven is right out there where God said it is. Daniel chapter 10, right quick. All this was not even in the lesson, but Holy Ghost threw it in, so I guess it was in. So remember the Lord in the next offering. Amen. All right, now, in Daniel chapter 10, and starting at verse 1, and I'm reading. In the third year of Cyrus, king of Persia, a thing was revealed unto Daniel, whose name was called Belteshazzar. And the thing was true, but the time appointed was long. And he understood the thing, and had understanding of the vision. In those days, I, Daniel, was mourning 3 full weeks. How many weeks?
1: 3 full weeks.
0: I ate no pleasant bread, neither came flesh nor wine in my mouth, neither did I anoint myself at all, till 3 whole weeks were fulfilled. Is that right? Now, slip over to verse 10. And behold, a hand touched me, which set me upon my knees and upon the palms of my hands. And he said unto me, O Daniel, a man greatly beloved, understand the words that I speak unto thee, and stand upright, for unto thee am I now sent. And when he had spoken this word unto me, this is Daniel reminiscing, I stood trembling. Verse 12. Then said the angel unto me, fear not, Daniel, for from the first day that thou didst set thy hand to understand, thy heart to understand, and to chasten thyself before thy God, thy words were heard, and I am come for thy words. Now wait just a moment. Daniel had fasted and prayed for how many days? 3 weeks is what? It's 21 days, right? Okay, now notice this. So, because I want to carry you back. In verse 12. Then said the angel unto me, Daniel, fear not, Daniel, for from the first day that thou didst set thy heart to understand and to chasten thyself before thy God, thy words were heard, and I am come for thy words. So the very first day that Daniel prayed, the Lord heard his prayer. And the Lord dispatched an angel immediately to go to Daniel's aid and to give him understanding. But that was the moment that Daniel prayed. But wait a moment. It took the angel 21 days to break through, to get to Daniel. But now what happened? I'm telling you about the second heaven. See, listen. Out there in that world that we cannot see, there are spirit beings right now that are warring to make very sure that we even get home safely. There are angels out there right now that are on assignment to make very sure that that 18-wheeler is not in that same intersection that we got to travel through. Right now, working it out. And so when Daniel prayed, the first day that Daniel prayed, and the moment he opened his mouth, the Lord heard him. Aren't you glad today that God's eyes are over the righteous and his ears are open unto our prayers? He's the same God today. See, every time we pray, it's a hotline to heaven. It cut through the dark in the name of Jesus. That's why it's so very important to pray in his name. When we pray in the name of Jesus, it cuts his way. His name cuts his way literally through the darkness. And it reaches all the way from here back to heaven. But now wait a moment. There's really no distance in the realm of the spirit. That's why we're able to touch and agree. So when Daniel prayed and God heard him and dispatched that angel from the throne in glory, that angel man came traveling down through the corridors of eternity. And he broke into the ionosphere. And right there, when he broke through, he came out of the region of light, and he broke into the region of darkness. Right at that line, border between where time eclipses eternity. It's right where an emissary, a nemesis, an adversary of all righteousness met the angel of God coming down out of light to answer Daniel's prayer. Now follow along. In verse 12 again. Then said an angel unto me, fear not, Daniel, for from the first day that thou didst set thy heart to understand and to chasten thyself before thy God, thy words were heard. But the prince of the kingdom of Persia withstood me, here it is, 120 days. But lo, Michael, this is Gabriel talking, Michael, one of the chief princes, came to help me, and I remained there with the kings of Persia. Gabriel had broken through. Michael, while Gabriel was talking, was still back yonder fighting. Where? In the second heaven. And Gabriel broke through and said, hey, for your words I'm come. God will move heaven and earth just to get to you, honey. When you open your mouth, the Lord of Sabaoth will move heaven and earth just to get to you. He that keepeth Israel, he never slumbers. He never sleeps. God watches everything. I thought about that the other day. I said, you know what? God has forever and forever been just like this. I had to blink. God has no eyelashes.
2: That's all right.
0: Amen. God don't blink. One perpetual watching to protect and to keep, to guard and to bless and to direct. So when that angel broke through into the second heaven, had to turn around, had to go back to heaven and get some reinforcement. What is God saying to you today? Listen, no matter what you prayed about, no matter what you got out there before the Lord, don't you turn around and run another direction. Having done all the stand. Why? Because the Lord has sent the answer. It's just going to have to be worked out. Daniel waited 21 days. Some of y'all been waiting 21 years, but I'll tell you one thing. God will show up. I say God will show up. And now that brings us now to the first heaven. Now, Jesus Christ, where did he die? On earth or on Mars? Thank you. He died here on earth. Now, since he died here on earth, that brings us now into an awareness that the kingdom of heaven is here on earth and must be entered into here on earth. Now, when we leave these bodies, we go to be with the Lord in the third heaven. Are we communicating? But in the meantime, we are here, earthbound travelers, pilgrim strangers, and sojourners. It's here that the devil tried to steal our health and our wealth. It's not out there. It's right here that you have to stand for your children's tuition. It's here that you have to have clothes for your body. It's here that you need money in order to operate your home, to operate your businesses. Well, Jesus said, you better understand where the fight is, where the kingdom of heaven is, and what the need is. Now, there are some of you all, help Holy Ghost, there are some of you all that have been praying and standing and waiting, but you're not violent enough. And until you get violent, the devil is not going to respond. You see, it's not that God has not answered prayer. It's just that you have not stirred up the gift of God in you. You just haven't got thirsty for what it is that you believe in God for. You haven't got violent enough with the devil yet. And you cannot sit back and just wait on the Lord. You say, preacher, don't you tell me that. Because the Bible says wait on the Lord. It does say. But do you know what that means? To wait on the Lord means to get ready to get set to go. It's not a passive attitude. While you're waiting, you're listening and you're looking. You're watching and you're waiting. You're not wondering. So the Lord said, get ready. Wait. He said, get ready to get set to go. To move out. The devil is in the earth realm, walking to and fro, seeking whom he may devour. And Jesus said, from the days of John the Baptist until the hour that he was speaking, that the kingdom of heaven has suffered violence. We can identify with that in this earth realm. When Martin Luther King stood up, an assassin's bullet cut him down. This is a violent world. When John Fitzgerald Kennedy stood up, an assassin's bullet cut him down. And what's even sadder than that, when our Lord Jesus stood up, it was the Roman soldiers and Judas and the system that tried to pull him down. And you know what? He did come down. Oh, glory to God. Yes, he did. He came down all the way into the bowels of death itself. Ripped the keys of hell and death from the hands of Satan. And rose triumphantly the third day with all power in his hand. And he said, now, you need to get violent. You can't sit back and wait for your health to come. Sometimes you have to go out there and get it. You can't sit back sometime and wait for your money to come. Sometimes you have to go out there and get it. Because while you're praying, there are forces at work to make sure that you get deceived into thinking that your prayers don't get answered. And that's why you know that the word says that what things soever we desire, when we pray, believe that we receive them, we shall have them. Where's the fight? The fight is out there in the spirit realm with angels, and the fight here in the earth realm, down here on earth, is between us and the adversary. And Paul said to Timothy, you fight the good fight of faith. Now we are alerted immediately to the fact, that's all I needed out of Daniel chapter 10. We are alerted to the fact, go back to Matthew chapter 11. We are alerted to the fact that there's an enemy in the earth realm. I say there's an enemy in the earth realm. And you know what? He's out to kill, he's out to steal, and he's out to destroy. But Jesus is here that we might have what? Life. And have what? Life more abundantly. Now notice this. Again, in Matthew 11 and 12. And from the days of John the Baptist until now, the kingdom of heaven suffereth violence. And the violent take the kingdom of heaven by force. Now wait just a moment. That pinpoints it. The kingdom of heaven is here on earth. We enter into the kingdom of heaven by our confession. So let me carry you back to when you first entered in. That way you'll be able to identify the door. And you'll be able to identify also the victory that you have in your mouth. Let me tell you something, beloved. You got power and fire in your mouth. Now let's go back when we entered into this. And I think in my spirit I need to clear up something. Because some of y'all probably are thinking about Matthew 6:33. Seek ye first the kingdom of God and his righteousness, and all these things shall be added unto you, right? But Jesus said, take by force the kingdom of heaven. Well, then what does it mean to seek the kingdom of God? The kingdom of heaven is within the kingdom of God. The kingdom of God is everything that God encompasses. And the kingdom of heaven, that's within the kingdom of God, that's where your blessings are for your family. That's where your blessings are for yourself. That's where your blessings are laid up for futuristic implications and applications. And you cannot get these blessings being passive in this world. You got to get violent with Satan, and you got to go for what you know. He's not going to turn you loose from those drugs. You got to break loose. You got to command your freedom.
2: Amen.
0: That's why I don't agree with these organizations that always got people talking about, well, I'm a recovering addict. I'm a recovering alcoholic. When are you going to recover? Now, you can take 12-step, 24-step program, whatever. And I'm not knocking the way the world try to do things. But let me tell you something. I was a junkie. And I'm here to tell you, I didn't go no withdrawal symptoms. Some people, you know, they need that. But God, man, when he zapped me, I almost turned white, man. I was out there real bad, Sean. I almost looked white, man. Which is fine. God was just cleaning me up. Some people have to go through methadone treatment. Some people have to go through this and go through that. But I don't care what you have to go through as long as you get the results. Are we communicating? As long as you get the results. But see, we have to understand something here. The devil is not waiting to steal your mind when you're dead. Huh? He wants your mind now. Show them. And you know what? The Lord bless us with children. Then the devil tried to use the children to steal our minds. Anybody know what I'm talking about?

0: Matter of fact, you got a spit can over here, man. You got a spit can over here. Yeah, and she was down there with Cody down there, girl. So, saw over there the other day, girl. Don't get off snuff, quit mining. Gonna lose weight, quit eating. Gonna be delivered, start taking it. Now notice what Jesus said. He said, now the violent will take the kingdom by force. Let me show you where you enter in. Go to Romans chapter 10. You ought to be able to identify this doorway. Because this is where you enter in. Romans chapter 10. And verses 8 through 13. If you're there, say praise the Lord. All right, let us read. But what saith it? The word is nigh thee, even in thy mouth and in thy heart. That is the word of faith which we preach. That if thou shalt confess with thy mouth the Lord Jesus, and shalt believe in thine heart that God has raised him from the dead, thou shalt be saved. For with the heart man believeth unto righteousness, and with the mouth confession is made unto salvation. For the scripture saith, whosoever believeth on him shall not be ashamed. For there is no difference between the Jew and the Greek. For the same Lord over all is rich unto all that call upon him. For whosoever shall call upon the name of the Lord shall be saved. You got that? Now notice, because you really need to see this. In verse 9, that if thou shalt confess with thy mouth. With thy what? Now, the word confess here is a Greek word called homologio. And it means to say the same as God has said. It's very important. Major point. To repeat what God has said in his word. Word of God, right and divided. Say what God says. That if thou shalt confess with thy mouth the Lord Jesus, or Jesus as Lord. Right here. When you confess Jesus as Lord, right here is when you step into the sphere here on earth that's called the kingdom of heaven. Your confession is what puts you into the kingdom of heaven and into the body of Christ. So now, the way that's set up in the Greek is that to confess is a homologio. To homo is the same. Logio is to speak. So to speak the same. So when you confess Jesus as Lord, you fired the devil. You told Satan, you no longer have control over me. I got a new boss. So when you confess Jesus as Lord, you fired the devil and you stepped over into the kingdom of heaven. Now, it's not on Jordan's stormy banks you stand and cast a wistful eye. It's not over in the Canaan's fair land where your possessions lie. All you need as it relates to three-dimensional blessings are right here in the earth realm. Right here. Your pay raise is just a prayer away. Your house, your car is just a prayer away. It's not up there. It's right here. Jesus said that to us earlier. So let me cut across. Okay, but before I leave here, say these words after me.
1: My confession
0: of Jesus as Lord.
1: Of Jesus Lord.
0: And calling upon him for salvation.
1: It was my confession.
0: That brought me into. The body of Christ by the Holy Ghost.
1: The body of Christ by the Holy Ghost.
0: And into the kingdom of heaven.
1: By being here on earth.
0: So by being here on earth
1: and confessing Jesus as Lord,
0: I have stepped into
1: the kingdom of heaven,
0: where my blessings are, here on this earth. See, that's why the devil does not want you lined up with a word-based ministry. That's why the devil does not want you to be brought by the Holy Spirit into a deeper awareness of the word of God and who you are in Christ, who Christ is in you, and what you possess by being his child. Amen. And when you get your head all out of the clouds walking in a world that doesn't exist, and you look around you, you see that there's stealing and killing. You see that there's sickness and AIDS and disease. And you see also that the Lord, through Jesus Christ, has provided everything you'll need in this earth realm to be blessed by and to be a blessing. And it's not up yonder. The violent that have

0: into the kingdom of heaven by confessing Jesus as Lord, we have to now stand and take all of these promises that God has laid down and have given you in his word. And the devil is going to contest every promise that God has made to you and me, because he does not want us to press our way into the kingdom. See, when you press your way into the kingdom, violently taking one step at a time, the devil is going to contest you. That's why he doesn't want you to come to church. He doesn't want you to hear the word. That's why he does not want you to make the commitment to Christ. Because he knows that the closer you get to Jesus, have you ever noticed, the closer and more committed you are to Christ, the worse the persecution? Anybody here know what I'm talking about? See, they didn't put your name out there as crazy until you got close to Jesus. They didn't call you everything but a child of God until you got close to Jesus. And so now the Lord wants to know if you're going to press your way in, or if you're going to let people stop you from getting your blessings. I'm going to press my way in. Now, there are some of us that are almost to the point of getting tired of pressing. You say, I done pressed so hard for so long, Lord, I want to give up. The Lord say, no, don't quit. Get violent. Because that's the only way that you're going to take the kingdom of heaven by force. You're not going to get a better house, better car. You're not going to get houses and land without pressing. Let me show you what Jesus said. Go to Mark 10. Because every time I share in the area of prosperity, I can sense in my spirit that there are people that some of them haven't heard the word on this order, or the word divided like this. And so there's a tendency to think that I'm saying that all of your blessings are here in earth realm. I'm not saying that all your blessings are here in earth realm. I'm saying that a lot of your blessings are here in earth realm. Because you can't wait to see Jesus to get the blessing. You need those blessings now. You need your children clothes now. You need to get out of debt now. You need money to operate now. You don't need it when you die. And so that's what Jesus was saying. You're going to have to get violent with the devil down here now if you're going to get what belongs to you. He's giving it to us, but guess who's holding it? The devil is. And so if we're going to get it, we're going to have to go at the one who's sitting on our blessing. That's the devil. Who you think got your joy this morning? Huh? You think the Lord gave you joy and took it back? Devil stole your joy just like that. And you know what? Some of you women, bless your heart. You don't have a bad hair day to Sunday morning. Your hair would do a whoop to do all week. And on Sunday, I don't care what, that hair just won't seem to get right. Let me tell you what's happened to you. The devil has made you all of a sudden on Sunday self-conscious. You ought to come if your hair's sticking every kind of way. Just get in here. All the saints would look at thee and say, that was strange. Praise the Lord. In Mark 10, let me show you something. Jesus wants you to be blessed down here. Say blessed down here. Now, if you're not convinced by now that the kingdom of heaven is here on earth, then praise the Lord. Get a tape and hear it back over again. Because it's here. The things you need are here. They here, friend. Money to lay up for your children is here. I think I might move to start locking the doors. Oh, that went out on tape. I shouldn't have said that. Praise the Lord. You think the enemy had me say that? Praise the Lord. Don't worry, the doors won't be locked, all right? Mark chapter 10, verse 28. Then Peter began to say unto him, lo, we have left all and have followed thee. Left all and followed you. Is that right? And Jesus answered and said, verily I say unto you, there is no man that hath left house, a brethren, a sisters, a father, a mother, a wife, a children, a lands, for my sake and the gospel's. But he shall receive 100-fold when? Yeah. Now, when? Yeah. In this time, that means in this lifetime, what shall he receive? House. And with what? There we have it. The violent would not let persecution back them up. When you know what God has promised you, and no matter how many narrow-minded people talking against your blessing, it's at that point you get violent. Amen. And you say, no, devil, I know this is nobody but you. And you're not going to take what God has promised me. And you're not going to steal from me what God has given me out of his word. I'm violent now. And I'm taking this kingdom by force. All right. Do you realize in Jesus Christ you have potentials unlimited? Amen. Nobody that's born again in the body of Christ ought to be doing any less than excellent. Amen.
1: Hallelujah. Amen. Praise the Lord.
0: We got some people in here to sell cars. You ought to be the salesman of the century. People in the cell vacuum clean. Everybody in the house ought to have one of your brain. Amen. Whatever you in, you ought to want to excel in that. It's the enemy that comes against us. Amen. And Jesus said it's right at that point. Say, now I'm going to bless you with all these things, but it's going to come with persecution. Hallelujah. And I keep telling you all, see, you're going to be persecuted as being a Christian anyway. But it's bad when you're persecuted and don't have two dimes to rub together. A pot. To cook in. You just satisfied to say, my God, well, I'm a Christian. Holes in your pants, holes in your shoes, hole in your thinking. If you're born again, you're supposed, let me tell you, some of y'all bless y'all. Y'all working me hard there. I just want to let you know that, okay? All right. Let me share this with you. See, we. As believers, and I really had thought when God had given me this for this session that this would be a very simple undertaking, that I could have gone ahead and hooped by now and closed it down and we would all be at the car. But man, I tell you, it's on up in here for some reason. But we're going to go with it though. We're going to go with it. Now, if I told you that God has given you everything you're looking for, what would you say? Thank you. That's why I asked. Go to 2 Peter chapter 1, verse 3. Second Peter chapter 1 and verse 3. Hurry, hurry. We're on a timeline. 2 Peter chapter 1 and verse 3. Are you there? All right, praise the Lord. Let's read. According as his divine power hath given unto us a few things.
2: All things.
0: His divine power is given unto us what?
2: All things.
0: All things that what? All right now. According as his divine power hath, is a past tense designation, hath given unto us all things. Say all things.
2: All things.
0: All things that pertain unto what?
2: Life.
0: Unto life and unto what?
2: Life.
0: Now wait just a moment. Whatever it is that we need to live right, God has given it to us. Whatever we need for life, God has given it to us. But where's the problem? Where does the problem come in? Go to John chapter 14. I'm going to show you a verse of scripture here that a lot of people thought was prayer. But it's not prayer. It's a command. In John 14, 13. See, in your Scofield Bible, it might say a new privilege in prayer. This is inaccurate. This is not prayer. This is taking authority. Okay? Now notice this. John 14, 13. And whatsoever you shall ask. You see that word ask? That word right there is command. Command. Demand. The violent take the kingdom by force. You're going to have to make some demands. But now wait just a moment. Whatsoever you shall demand in my name, that will I do. Now it sounds like Jesus is saying, tell me what to do. Make a command on me. We don't have to do that. He's already given us all things that pertain to life and godliness. Well then, who's hampering our blessings? Satan is. Well now, wait a moment. Let me show you the difference between prayer, because I don't want to leave you confused. I didn't get you confused. I'm not going to leave you confused. If you are confused, then you brought that with you. You see? Now, let me show you what prayer is so you'll know the difference between prayer and command. So then you want to just slip right over to John 16, 23. Now, let me show you what prayer is over against what this command is. In John 16, hurry. In John 16, 23, Jesus Christ is speaking. In that day you shall ask me nothing. In that day is this day, because it's after Calvary. Are we communicating? In that day you shall ask me nothing. Verily, verily, I say unto you, whatsoever you shall ask the Father in my name, he will give it you. Asking the Father in the name of Jesus is prayer. You got it? Verse 24. Hitherto, or up to this point, have you asked nothing in my name. Ask, and you shall receive, that your joy may be full. Now, that's the end result of what God wants out of our prayer life. Doesn't want us praying and then getting up, we just as depressed as we were before we got down. We should have stayed up. Amen. God wants us to pray until we get happy. Pray until you have no care in the world. Pray until you have no burden. Okay? So whatsoever you shall ask the Father in my name, that's prayer. Say prayer.
2: Prayer.
0: But now notice what's missing in John 14, 13. And whatsoever you shall ask, it did not say the Father. It said, whatsoever you shall command in my name, that will I do, that the Father may be glorified in the Son. If you ask anything or demand anything in my name, Jesus said, I will do it. Now, what in the world does this mean? It means that he will do it. He will make very sure that whatever it is that's supposed to be coming to you, that you're going to get it. Now, before I explain this fully, I only have a... Well, I'm out of time. But I'm going to take just a few moments because I don't want to leave on a cliffhanger. Hold your finger right here in John 14, 13. And then you want to go to Mark 11, 24. Mark 11, 24. Therefore, I say unto you, what things soever ye desire, when you pray, believe that you receive them, and you shall have them. Believe that you receive them and you shall have them. The shall have is the demand that you're going to have to make in order to have them. The shall have is the what things soever you ask in my name. God said, Jesus said, I will do it. So here, when we, okay, believe that you receive them and you shall have them. When you pray, believe that you receive them. We pray to God. God answers prayer. Am I right about it?
2: Amen.
0: All right, now. When you know what is yours, and you homologio, you set yourself in agreement with the word of God that it is so, then it makes it yours by the mere fact that you confess that it is, and it lines up with the word.
2: Amen.
0: Now, when you make a demand, Jesus said, I will do it. Well, I think the best way to get through here to thread this needle, and this is my last offering, we are told, come on, go with me. I know I'm putting a lot in front of you, but you done worked my heart, so I'm going to work you now. Okay? I want you to go to Proverbs 6. Because we need to understand what that demand is. Proverbs 6, 30 and 31. Men do not despise a thief if he steal to satisfy his soul when he is hungry. But if he be found, who's the thief? Satan is. But if he be found, he shall restore sevenfold. He shall give all the substance of his house. When the devil steal our blessings, y'all, where does he carry them to? To his house. I mean, y'all know the devil got a house. Yeah, some of y'all been living in that for a long time. You know the devil got a house. When the devil steal our blessings, coming down out of third heaven, he got our stuff over there in his house. And so Jesus is saying now, and through Peter he said now, I have given you all things that pertain to life and godliness. I've already given that to you. But it's going to come through the knowledge of him who has called you to glory and virtue. So we need the knowledge of the word to know what it is that God has given us.
2: Amen.
0: Amen. Now, once we know what the Lord has given us and what the devil has stolen, we now bring into focus the fact that he's to bring back seven times. Once we catch him, he owes seven times whatever he took. But now, see, you can't see this in the natural. You have to understand this in the realm of the spirit. We're dealing with demons. All those sleepless nights, the devil had you worried, and you finally got released in sweet peace, you need to go back and claim those nights of rest. He owe you seven nights for every one night he took. He owe you $7 for every $1 he stole. He owe you seven times whatever it is that you read across in the Word of God and found out that belonged to you and the devil had. He owe you seven times. Now, this is where we hook in right here. Go back to John 14:13. See, these are the keys of life. A half a hallelujah. Praise the Lord. In John 14:13. Now, Jesus is speaking. And whatsoever you shall demand in my name, that will I do. Why are you going to do it, Jesus? That the Father may be glorified in the Son. If you shall demand anything in my name, I will do it. The thief is caught. You demand him. Now you notice. Whatever you demand in my name. He did not say, demand of me. He said, use my name, and whatever you demand in my name, I'm going to do it. Now what is he saying? My name is going to bring you to the results. Do you know that there's power in the name of Jesus? Do you know that there's salvation and healing in the name of Jesus? Do you know that there's also an arrest factor for the devil in the name of Jesus? Now here we go. My last offer. He said, now whatever you demand in my name, that will I do. You know the devil owe you seven times. You called him. You called him in the word. You say, you issue first a command. You say, Satan, in the name, there you go. You release the power. See, this stuff works, man. It's stronger than black coffee. 14 times brewed over, man. You say, Satan, in the name of Jesus Christ, I command you now to bring my blessing. And you name what it is that he's taken from you. In the name of Jesus. Now, this is what Jesus said. He said, now, whatever you demand of the enemy in my name, that will I do. That the Father may be glorified in the Son, right? So once you issue the command to Satan in the name of Jesus, then guess what he does? Jesus will say, did you hear, Fred?
1: That's right.
0: Did you hear what he said? You better hop to it, buddy. See, in other words, he's going to do it. But he needs you to bring the devil in check. You say, well, I need one other scripture. I knew you would. So it's in Mark 16. See, the violent will take the kingdom by force. And you got to get violent if you're going to take the kingdom by force. And the devil is not going to quit because you cry. The devil is not going to quit because you leave him alone. He's only going to be stopped when you issue the command. Then he's going to stand there and watch you and see if you're serious. If you're not serious, he's going to walk up and thump you right on the forward. You know, I'm from, you know, Stony Hill and Lakeside. We used to call it Ford. Bump you right on your forehead. We were trying to be proper. We didn't say forehead. Forehead. Ford. Girl, your forehead shiny. Put some powder on your forehead. Man, we have started the King's English. In Mark 16:15. See, tell your neighbor, you got to command the devil. In the name of Jesus. To bring your stuff out of his house. Yeah, I'm enjoying this word here today. You getting blessed? This is Jesus speaking, Mark 16:15. And he said unto them, go into all the world and preach the gospel.
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1: Be thankful unto him. Bless his name, for the Lord is good. Yes, he is. Hallelujah. We enter into his gates with thanksgiving and into his courts with praise. Thanks so much for listening in on this happy Sunday. Yay, October 4th. And if you've been celebrating a birthday all day long, I'm going to help you take it further. Yeah, I got a gift from

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0: Hallelujah. 940 WYLD, your inspiration station. Our hope and our expectation is in the Lord. The Lord Jesus, our rock and our refuge. I'm Kim Harper Johnson. Got Kiara Kiki Sheard on the way. You don't know. Miami Mass Choir, it is for me. Well, listen, October is Breast Cancer Awareness Month. And this year's campaign and theme is Every Story is Unique and Every Journey Matters. Yes, every person, breast cancer impacts is different for the person, patient, and for the family. 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And early detection is key. 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Early detection, get those mammograms, and let's continue to pray for one another and support one another on the journey. October, Pink October, Breast Cancer Awareness Month.
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1: And the blessing of the Lord makes rich, and he adds no sorrow with it. Got a tailor-made, custom-made blessing with my name on it. You go ahead and make that declaration. You got one too. Just for you. Okay, nobody take it. Well, listen, it's October 4th, and if you've been celebrating a birthday today, I'm going to help you celebrate even further with a great gift from me to you. Right now, though, Kirk Franklin, Karen Clark Sheard, thank you for everything.

Hallelujah, 940 AM, music of power and praise. The earth is the Lord's, the fullness thereof, and they that dwell therein. And Lord, we thank you for everything. Learn how to be abound and abased. In the name of Jesus. Kim Harper Johnson with you. Listen, Fred Hammond's on the way. Let the praise begin. Ernest Pugh, your glory to see you. Well, it's October 4th. Happy birthday to Charles E. Waller, celebrating his 60th chapter. What a blessing. And if you're listening in, hold up, Kim. Wait a minute. Today's my birthday, too. What about me? No worries. I got you. Happy birthday. Happy birthday. Happy birthday.

0: gift. It's from me to you. And yes, it's from my heart. You're so welcome. 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Well, this is the day that the Lord has made. Rejoice and be glad in it.
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1: We are heirs of God and joint heirs with Christ. 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
1: This is the day that the Lord has made. Rejoice and be glad in it. Hallelujah. Give him praise. Oh, he's worthy. Kim Harper Johnson. And it's a happy Sunday. Yay. Bishop Daryl Pedersen, Strength and Praise with that hit. Yes, Lord, that's on the way. Got some Kirk Whalum, Falling in Love with Jesus. Well, get ready for a brand new event. Well, let's just say Kirk Franklin's upcoming double album on the official Kirk Franklin website. I Am What I Am. The release date is October 30th. Now, this is Kirk's first ever double album, featuring 14 songs split evenly into 7 live church recordings and 7 studio tracks. Yeah, and you know, he has that hit on there that he does with Karen Clark Sheard, Thank You for Everything. We're loving that one. I can't wait to hear the rest. So get ready for that great release, Kirk Franklin's first ever double album, 14 hits, I Am What I Am, release date October 30th. Oh, oh,
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Hi, this is Kim Harford Johnson. Wake up tomorrow morning with Sherry Mackey. She has just what you need to start your day off. Right here, WYLD AM 940. 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
1: Be thankful unto him. Bless his name, for the Lord is good. And Lord, we are grateful. We take nothing for granted. Hallelujah. Just look around. You got a lot to be thankful for. Amen. Amen. 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
1: Be careful or anxious for nothing but with prayer, supplication with thanksgiving, let your requests be made known unto God. I'm Kim Harper Johnson. Yeah, that's me keeping you company on a happy Sunday. Yay. And it is my pleasure. Listen, we got Evangelist Beverly Crawford on the way. It's about time for a miracle. Tamela Mann, Kirk Franklin, Hello God. Well, listen, if you've not yet seen A Different World, the sequel, check it out, especially if you know and loved the original A Different World. You're going to enjoy this one as well, with some of the old cast members returning, and they got a new cast. And I think they did very well in blending them both. So check that out if you've not already. And of course, Jasmine Guy has reprised her role as Whitley Gilbert Wayne. And check this out. Jasmine Guy's memoir, A Different Girl, is coming out soon. It's co-written, you know, with her daughter, Imani Guy Duquette, and is scheduled for release on Tuesday, February 9th. And so, yeah, I can't wait to get that book. It'd be great for a book club and just a great read. Jasmine Guy's memoir, A Different Girl, in bookstores February 9th.
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1: We will love the Lord with all our hearts, all of our minds, and all of our souls. Love him like I do. Kim Harper Johnson, happy Sunday to you and yours, heading into a brand new week. And yes, God's got some things in store. As you know now, that his plans that he has for us is not to harm us. No, to prosper us, to give us hope and a future. Lord, we love you. Listen, here's a great one for you. Edwin Hawkins, remember now, God will take care of you.

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1: It's not by any righteous works which we have done. No, it's by the grace of God that we are saved. Hallelujah. Kim Harper Johnson with you. And yeah, get ready to win that $1,000 Christmas blessing. Yeah, that begins tomorrow morning at 9 a.m. What would you do if you won?
2: Hi, this is Lakeisha. I was calling to say if I win the $1,000 giveaway, I would like to give tithes to my church.
1: Okay.
2: And pay some old debt and have a gift given to my mom that she probably never would get. Thank you.
1: All right. You got it all planned out. All right. Well, get ready to try to win that $1,000 Christmas blessing tomorrow morning, 9 a.m. right here. Here's Kenny Lewis in one voice.

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1: Great is the Lord and of great power. Hallelujah, God did it. Kim Harper Johnson, happy Sunday to you. Listen, we've got more to keep you edified and encouraged. Yolanda Adams, yeah. Renee Spearman and Kim Burrell, you chose me. Well, listen, daylight saving time ends on Sunday, November 1st, yeah, at 2 a.m., you know, that Sunday morning. And that's when clocks move back 1 hour to 1 a.m. So, you know, when the clocks go back, you know, that 1 hour, you know, you can either do it manually, just set those manual clocks back 1 hour before you go to bed, and the digital clocks will set themselves, right? That extra hour, we're going to gain 1 hour of sleep when we fall back, so that's good news. And mornings become lighter earlier, and evenings get darker sooner. So those are the things we can expect as daylight savings time ends Sunday, November 1st.
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1: Rejoice in the Lord always. And again, I say rejoice. Hallelujah. Make a joyful noise unto the Lord, all ye lands. I'm Kim Harper Johnson. I'm joyful and thankful to be with you on a happy Sunday. And listen, here's Dottie Peoples, known as the Songbird of the South, out of Atlanta, Georgia, for my good.
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Hello, New Orleans. I'm Kim Harper Johnson. 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
1: Our God will provide a roadway in the wilderness, water in the desert. 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Yeah, he'll make a way out of no way. He's a way maker. Hallelujah. Kim Hartford Johnson with you as we continue to lift up the name.

0: Inspiration Station. Hallelujah. 940 AM WILD. Our God is able to do exceedingly, abundantly, above all that we could ever think or even ask. Ah, he's an awesome and mighty God. Kim Harper Johnson with you on a happy Sunday. And isn't it good to know Jesus for yourself? Taste and see that the Lord is good. We got more hits on the way to keep you uplifted and inspired through the night. Yeah, I'm Kim Harper Johnson. It's been a pure blessing, a pleasure, and as always, a ball to be with you, reminding you that we do serve a promise keeper. And who wouldn't serve a God like this? All of his promises are yea and amen. Here's a promise. We know that God causes all things to work together for good. To those that love God, for those that are called according to his purpose, no matter what you're facing, it's all good. In the end, we win. It's God's promise. Yay and amen. Have a blessed week.
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Hi, this is Kim Harford Johnson. Wake up tomorrow morning with Sherry Mackey. She has just what you need to start your day off. Right here, WYLD AM 940. 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
1: Anthony Brown and Group Therapy, Always Be Good. Ed Long is here. And we're playing your favorites back to back. Yep, I got Anthony Evans,

0: with former NBA baller Grant Hill. Also, singer Heather Headley celebrating today. And you, too. Happy birthday to you from your friend, Ed Long. Thanks for being here.
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2: 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You know he lives.

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Hey, Ed Long is here. Make sure you get your praise on with Sherry Mackey. 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
1: Oh boy, we're hours away from the fun, getting ready to begin. Yeah, I'm talking about the $1,000 blessing, your next chance to win. Well, your first chance to win is at 9 a.m. Listen, I want you to do this. Come on, we could do this. We could do this. Come on, come on. We'll talk more about it in a minute. Right now, Ed Long is here in the sanctuary playing Fresh Start.

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1: Yeah, we're getting a fresh start with some fresh start worship right here. Ed Long is hanging out with you. How you feel? We're in the sanctuary playing your favorites back to back. All right, Evelyn Tarantino AG coming up. Ernest Pugh coming up too. Doc McKenzie in the highlights and more. All right, the $1,000 blessing is hours away. I want you to win this money now. Listen out for the keyword at 9 a.m. when you hear it. You log it onto the website. Wait for the phone call. Just might win yourself $1,000. All you got to do is listen. That's it. Listen out for that keyword, all right? Come on, but let's believe God. You're going to win this. Come on, let's do it. You hang it out with your man, Ed.
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1: Ed Long is here. That's me. We're playing the music right here in the sanctuary. All right, Todd Tribbett is coming out for you with Holy You. That's coming up in a little bit, so hold on. All right, so, you know, crime does not pay. I know you know that. You and I know that, right? Well, obviously, this guy did not know that. I got a strange but true story coming up for you in a few minutes right now. The Winans.

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1: All right, Ed Long is here in the sanctuary. Don't forget about that $1,000 blessing. It begins later on today. So listen, let me ask you something. So if you won that $1,000, what would you do?
2: I need a break. Kids, boy. 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I need a break.
1: Sister, I am praying for you, for real. How about some melodies from heaven? Here's Kirk Franklin.

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0: stand. Where is that? 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
1: In the choir stand. Where
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2: I like that song a lot. It's called His Favorite. Her name is Corinne Hawthorne. I like Corinne Hawthorne. She's pretty cool, pretty consistent. She was a contestant on The Voice. She didn't win, but she's got her little career going on, so that's what she wanted, I guess. All right, we got more of your favorites like Rodney Bryant, also

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1: So the survey says 2% of us are done doing this. I'll tell you what I'm talking about in a minute. Right now is John P.

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Hello, my praise partner. It's your brother Ed Long, Seventh Ward. Thanks for tuning in for the blessings here on YLD AM 940, Music of Power and Praise.

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1: Hey, your brother Ed Long is right here in the sanctuary. I don't know if I shared with you that I got back into my, 3 mile run walk every day. Let me tell you something. Right now, my body is feeling it. 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Well, I did that. And then the next day I went back and then I feel it today. Like, ugh. Let's check this one out. Zacardi Cortez, Working on Me. Yeah, that's what I'm doing. Working on Me.

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1: Zacardi Cortez working on me at long right here in the sanctuary. All right, we got Anthony Brown Group Therapy. We got Reverend Clay Evans. Andre Crouch coming up too, the legendary. So hold on for that, okay? So if you did put a Mount Rushmore together of your favorite gospel artists, who would be on that list? Now, I told you mine, I would definitely do Yolanda Adams. Walter Hawkins would be on there and, you know, very, very influential in my gospel music taste. 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
1: You're in the sanctuary with Ed Long.

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1: We're right here in the sanctuary enjoying this great gospel music together. All right, my name is Ed Long. I am the engineer, your host. Thanks for being here. And it's always a pleasure when you and I get together. We got Fred Hammond's Love Never Fails in a minute. Right now, we'll do this one from Edwin Hawkins. God will take care of you. That's good to know.

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1: Fred Hammond in the choir room, Love Never Fails. All right, Mary Mary coming up for you. Also, Dr. Charles Hayes and the Warriors. I remember hosting a gospel event years ago, and they came. And let me tell you something. They tore that stage up. Man, that was an awesome time. All right, Ed Long is my name. We are here in the sanctuary. We're minutes away from your inspirational thought for today. Coming up later on this hour.

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Your brother Ed Long is here. 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
1: Youthful Praise right there is called Nothing Else. Sorry, my name is Ed Long here with you. No, I got more. Hold on, we got Kirk Franklin coming up. Dottie Peoples,

0: decision at a time. Never underestimate what can happen when you refuse to give up on yourself. Believe, begin, keep going. Your breakthrough may be closer than you think. Think about that. 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
1: So we're only a couple hours away, well, a few hours away from the winning. The $1,000 blessing could be yours. All you got to do is listen to the radio details on the way. All right, my name is Ed Long. You and I hanging out right here in the sanctuary. I got Todd Tribbett's Holy You coming up in a minute. Right now, the Reeds Temple Choir. You know what?

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0: 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Hey, Ed Long is here. We love our NOLA Praise partners. 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
1: Kenny Lewis in one voice. God did it. Ed Long is here in the sanctuary. All right, we got God's Property. We'll do Ernest Pugh before I go. Byron Cage coming up too. So hold on. All right, listen, I want you to have an awesome day today. Don't forget, open your Bible. 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Read it carefully and receive it joyfully. 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

0: In the choir stand. 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
1: 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Where
0: is
1: that?
0: Hey!
1: In the choir stand.
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1: In the choir stand. Where is that?
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0: 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Dorinda Clark Cole taking it back. That's the way we're kicking off a marvelous Monday, a family day edition of the party. Your early morning praise party with me, your girl, Sherry Mackey. Happy Monday.
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1: It's your early morning praise party. I am Sherry Mackey. Well, funny man, hilarious actor, Jim Carrey. Y'all know Jim Carrey? Let me tell you something. Fire Marshal Bill, baby, from back in the day, The Mask. And of course, he was, Jim Carrey is an amazing actor, hilarious actor. And he apparently has tied the knot with his girlfriend in a private ceremony in Los Angeles. That's according to a report from TMZ. They made their public debut as a couple. He accepted an honorary award at the Caesar Awards in Paris in February. Though they had been spotted together privately as far back as 2022, Carrey has been married twice in the past, first marrying former actress and Comedy Store waitress Melissa Womer in 1987, and later Dumb and Dumber co-star Lauren Holly in 1996. Well, now he has apparently married his girlfriend, Mean Ah. Congratulations. Hey, stick and stay. Apparently, Anthony Anderson is ready to take us on a soul train ride. I'll tell you about that. It's your early morning praise party on a marvelous Monday.
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10: Well, I had to bring it up to 98. 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

0: Inspiration Station, Hallelujah 940 AM WYLD. Nobody does it like your early morning praise party. I am Sherry Mackey. Well, I told you, Soul Train was headed back. Well, the iconic music and dance show that originated in Chicago in 1970 before going national. This year, the Soul Train Awards is returning to Chicago, the Windy City, with Anthony Anderson hosting the event. Yeah, Anderson's comedic talent and cultural connection make him the perfect fit for the occasion. The award show, known for honoring R&B and soul artists, will bring together music, memories, and a celebration of the genre's legacy in Chicago. The event promises to be a special moment in the city where Soul Train first began. A little news I thought that you could use on a marvelous Monday. And now we're going to go ahead and open those phone lines. We're going to celebrate you, your family members, your loved ones that are celebrating birthdays and wedding anniversaries. 844-885-9425. That's 844-885-9425. It's your early morning praise party. I am Sherry Mackey. Good morning.
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1: It's your early morning praise party. I am Sherry Mackey. It's time for the Word of God. It is time for the Bible Experience. And for those of you that like to read along with us, go ahead and open your Bible or your Bible apps to Philippians chapter 1. Today we're picking up in verse 19. Philippians 1:19, Paul's chains advance, the gospel continued.
2: Yes, and I will continue to rejoice, for I know that through your prayers and God's provision of the Spirit of Jesus Christ, what has happened to me will turn out for my deliverance. I eagerly expect and hope that I will in no way be ashamed, but will have sufficient courage so that now, as always, Christ will be exalted in my body, whether by life or by death. For to me, to live is Christ, and to die is gain. If I am to go on living in the body, this will mean fruitful labor for me. Yet what shall I choose? I do not know. I am torn between the two. I desire to depart and be with Christ, which is better by far. But it is more necessary for you that I remain in the body. Convinced of this, I know that I will remain, and I will continue with all of you for your progress and joy in the faith, so that through my being with you again, your boasting in Christ Jesus will abound on account of me.
1: All right, we're going to pick up right there in the Word of God, in the Bible Experience on the party. It's your early morning praise party. I am Sherry Mackey.

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Virtue, he's been good. You're inside the party, your early morning praise party with me, your girl, Sherry Mackey on the station, giving you a chance to win $1,000. What would you do if you won that grand in your hand? Tap the little red microphone and let me know. Hey, we're going to go to God in prayer in about 8.5 minutes.

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1: Good morning, good morning, good morning. I am Sherry Mackey. It is time for us to go to God in prayer. And as always, I invite you to join along with me in prayer. You know, I heard that praise will steal the hand of the enemy. It'll stop him in his tracks. When we praise God, no matter what's going on in our lives, he gets confused. So, Father God, in the mighty, matchless, and powerful name of Jesus, today we come before you with a praise that has nothing to do with our circumstances. God, we're going to give you a praise in spite of what we're facing, in spite of what we're feeling, in spite of what we see, in spite of what we don't understand. Lord, you are worthy of our praise. Your word says in Habakkuk 3:17-18, though the fig tree does not bud and there are no grapes on the vine, yet I will rejoice in the Lord. I will be joyful in God my Savior. Father, that's the kind of praise we're bringing you today. We praise you in spite of the diagnosis, in spite of the disappointment, in spite of the financial struggle, in spite of the closed doors, in spite of the unanswered prayer, in spite of the betrayal, in spite of the heartbreak, in spite of what our family may be going through, in spite of what we may have lost, in spite of what hasn't changed yet, all because our praise is not based on what's happening around us. Our praise is based on who you are. Lord, the enemy may have expected us to break, but we're still standing. He may have expected us to become bitter, but we're choosing to forgive. He may have expected us to stop believing, but we're still trusting in you. He may have expected us to give up, but God, we're still praying. He may have expected us to lose our joy, but we're going to praise you anyway. Oh, Father, let our praise rise in the middle of the storm. We'll praise you, God, while we're waiting. We'll praise you while we're being healed. We'll praise you, God, while we're rebuilding. Oh, God, we will praise you before we see the breakthrough, because sometimes the greatest declaration of faith is saying, God, I don't understand, but I still trust you. So, Lord, we don't need everything to be perfect to give you glory. We can praise you with tears in our eyes. We can praise you with questions in our heart. We can praise you while we still are waiting for answers. Oh, God, we can praise you because you kept us. And God, we thank you that we're not broken. You protected us all through danger, seen and unseen. You made a way when we couldn't see a way. You gave us strength when we wanted to quit. And Lord, we thank you that if you never do another thing, God, you've already been better to us than we deserve. So today, God, we bless you. We lift our hands. We open our mouths. And God, we tell you thank you. Thank you, God. We praise you, God, in spite of. And Lord, let our praise become a weapon, not a weapon against people, but a declaration that circumstances don't control our worship. When we praise you in the middle of storms, God, we're reminding ourselves that everything around us is still in your control. So let the enemy hear our praise. Oh, God, let doubt hear our praise. Let fear hear our praise. Let disappointment hear our praise. God, we're still here. We're still trusting. We're still believing, and we're still going to praise you. Father, turn our mourning into dancing, our sorrow into joy, and God, our test into a testimony in your perfect timing. God, we won't wait until everything changes. We're going to praise you right now. God, we're going to praise you for who you are and because of whose we are, in Jesus' name. Amen, amen, and amen.
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1: Everybody say happy
0: birthday, happy anniversary to everybody celebrating on this fifth day of October. Happy birthday to my nephew, my cousin, Zachary Hightower. Happy birthday, Zach, from your mom, Erica, your siblings, Mama Jean, and the entire family. My aunt, Lily West. Happy birthday, Aunt Lily, from the entire Green family. Belinda Johnson, Ron Pilcher, Laquita Jones, Marlo Dandridge, Kevin Jordan, Charisse Brown. 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
3: Good morning. I would like to say a happy belated birthday for Saturday to Myrna Bell, Damian Harper, Amaya McMillan, Zaylin McMillan, and on Sunday, Cheryl Brown, Giselle Tolbert. And a happy birthday today to Annette Knight from your High Point Baptist family.
4: This is Janice Taylor of Harveyville. I would like to meet Ms. Tori Thomas. A happy big 5-0 today. Happy birthday, Tori.
5: Good morning. I would like to say happy birthday to my preteen second grandson, Noah Mitchell Williams. He turns 12 on today. Nana Papa and the entire family. And happy belated birthday to Patricia Hunter on yesterday, October 4th. God bless each and every one.
6: 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We would like to wish a happy birthday to Naisha Jones and a special happy birthday to our Uncle Tank Alan Young, listening in Shalimar, Florida, from the entire Hughes family and Holy Faith.
7: Good morning, Sherry. I would like to wish Mother Vivian McFarlane a happy, happy, blessed birthday from Carol Carlo and the whole entire family. May God continue to bless you with me.
0: Of course, you guys are celebrities. You're joined by NBA or Grant Hill. He is 54. Actress, singer Heather Headley is 52 from Sweet Magnolias. Titanic actress Kate Winslet is 51. Why didn't you let that boy get on that board? Would you at least share it? He get on and you get on. You know what I'm saying? Anyway, NFL and Travis Kelce is 37. Happy birthday, everybody, from me, your girl, Sherry Mackey. It's your early morning praise party.
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0: Australian 940 WYLD, music of power and praise. It's time on your early morning praise party with me, your girl, Sherry Mackey, to get a happy. We get a happy when you share your testimony at 844-885-9425. That's 844-885-9425. You know we overcome by the blood of the Lamb and by the words of our testimony. What God has already delivered you from, He's already healed you, He's already blessed you, will be a blessing for somebody else, something to encourage them. 844-885-9425. What are you happy about?
1: I just want to tell you about the power of God, how powerful God is. I just celebrated my 20th wedding anniversary. But here's the kicker. 20 years ago, I was laying in my bed in Abbeville, Alabama, and I prayed for my wife, which lives in New Britain, Connecticut. I asked for her by name, but I asked just to see how she's doing. Within 3 minutes, the phone rang, and she was on the phone. And yesterday, we celebrated our 20th anniversary.
0: You better be specific in your prayer, sir, and God answered.
1: Yes, sir. Yes, sir. He answered it. I'm talking about within minutes.
0: And 20 years later.
1: And 20 years later, we celebrated our 20th wedding anniversary yesterday.
0: Wow, look at God.
1: Look at God.
0: Congratulations on 20 years. And look, 20 times 20 more.
1: Amen. Amen. Thank you. There's no limit to what God can do. And I know that for a fact.
0: I know that's right. Ain't no limit to what God can do. He was specific and God gave him what he wanted. 20 years of marriage. Y'all come on, celebrate with this couple. I want to hear your testimony as well. 844-885-9425. That's 844-885-9425. We need to be specific in what we're asking God for. Come on, Jesus. It's your early morning praise party. I am Sherry Mackey.
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0: 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Hallelujah 940 WYLD.
1: Well, family, you know if it's happening anywhere in the world, it is happening on The Party. It's your early morning praise party with me, your girl, Sherry Mackey, and she's no stranger. She's been my co-host a number of times. She is a Grammy Award winner. Come on, Grammys, Stellars, Doves, television actress. Don't play with it, movie. Don't play with it. She's an entrepreneur. She is a powerhouse. She is Ja'Kalyn Carr. Hey, Ja'Kalyn.
2: Hello. How are you?
1: I am wonderful. Thank you so much for hanging out on The Party.
2: You are absolutely welcome. Thank you for always having me.
1: Absolutely. Absolutely. First of all, Ja'Kalyn, let's talk about history. Breakthrough.
2: Uh-huh.
1: Come on, Jesus. Top 10. Both charts. What?
2: Thank you so much. You know, it's literally my life's declaration. Anybody who knows me, I think you guys know by now that anything God gives me, I always ask him, what do you want your people? What do your people need? And that's the word God gave me to release over his people, you know. So many times when we get to a mountain, we get to a situation, we think that, oh, you know, it's not going to happen. What God said, what God spoke. But God is like, no, anytime there's warfare, there's breakthrough. It's time for you to push. You know, sometimes you got to fight a little harder. Remember what I've already done. You got history with me. And know that I am the God of breakthrough who can bring you into what I've spoken and declared.
1: Oh, my goodness. And girl, that thing will bless your whole life. If you all have not gotten it, please, please, please, please, please download it. Get it today, right now. Get it, get it, get it. Now, talking about breakthrough, let's talk about this breakthrough tour.
2: Yes, yes, yes.
1: Girl.
2: Mm-hmm.
1: I've been seeing the social media. I'm like, I cannot wait. Girl, this thing has been awesome. Talk to me about how this tour has been going.
2: Thank you so much. The tour has been going amazingly well. You know, one of the things that I told God is that, you know, as he instructed us to go on tour and release breakthrough over his people, is that I don't want the people to just come. I need you to give them something to come to. And, you know, I pray for a minimum of 10 miracles each stop. And when I tell you, people have been healed, walking out without their braces and their canes, and the hip adjustments being made right there on the spot by the Lord.
1: Come on.
2: It's been creating an atmosphere where people really experience breakthrough, because I'm never, ever, ever big on just talking about something. No, I need to see the evidence of it. And that's what a night of breakthrough is for.
1: Come on, Jesus. So it's not just a worship experience. This is just the power of God in this place and in this room moving throughout the nation. What are some of the next stops on your tour?
2: Well, we are headed to Chicago. We are headed to Jackson, Mississippi. What else? Birmingham, South Haven, and Shreveport, Louisiana.
1: So you coming near us. You coming. So that means everybody can get their tickets today. And how do they get those tickets?
2: You can get your tickets at IamJ'KalynCarr.com. That's IamJ'KalynCarr.com.
1: Get your tickets at IamJ'Kalyn Carr. You don't want to miss the breakthrough tour. Oh my goodness, I can't wait to experience you. I can't wait to see the miracles, the blessings. I got just a snippet of it at my church when you came for revival, but you just gave us a corner. I cannot wait for the full experience. I can tell y'all if it's happening anywhere in the world, it is happening on your early morning praise party with me, your girl, Sherry.

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0: Hallelujah, 940 AM, WYLD. First Lady Karen Clark Sheard, we acknowledge you. It's your early morning praise party. I am Sherry Mackey on the station giving you a chance to win $1,000. So what would you do if you won that
1: $1,000? Oh, Sherry, you asked what I would do if I could be blessed with that $1,000. First of all, thank God I would pay my 10% to my church and just get caught up on some bills. I feel like I owe everybody the IRS, these high utility bills, gas, light bills. We're going into the winter months now, the gas bill, the light bill. And for Christmas, I got one grandson.
0: Sound like that grandson going to be blessed. Hey, we're going to test your biblical knowledge with a Bible challenge question of the day coming up. And in the 9 o'clock hour,

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0: 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WYLD.
1: It's time on this marvelous Monday on your early morning praise party with me, your girl, Sherry Mackey, to test your biblical knowledge with the Bible challenge question of the day. 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All right, everybody. From the category, the company of apostles. 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What brother of Jesus does Paul call an apostle? 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We're going to compare answers coming up on the party. 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
13: The song just simply says, if he doesn't do anything else, he's already done enough. Bishop Brown wrote this song for me. Hallelujah.

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0: Inspiration Station, Hallelujah 940 AM WYLD. It's your early morning praise party. I am Sherry Mackey, and it's time to give you the answer for the Bible Challenge question of the day. All right, this is open for the entire family on a marvelous Monday. And on this family day, I ask a question. From the category, the company of apostles, what brother of Jesus does Paul call an apostle? What brother of Jesus does Paul call an apostle? If you said it is James, the survey says, and the Bible confirms, ding, ding, ding, ding, ding, ding, ding. Yep, it was James. You can read about that in Galatians 1:19. It says that I saw none of the other apostles, only James, the Lord's brother. Yeah, James was a leader of the church in Jerusalem, and he was a biological or half-brother of Jesus. Just a little fun fact for you in the Word of God. That's your Bible Challenge question of the day on a family day. Your early morning praise party with me, your girl, Sherry Mackey.
1: 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It's Sherry Mackey. It's the early morning praise party.
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It's your early morning praise party. I am Sherry Mackey, and it's time for a history lesson. It's time to roll those calendars back and find out what took place on today, October 5th, in African-American history. Well, on this date in 1929, Authorine Juanita Lucy, the first black student at the University of Alabama, was born in Shiloh, Alabama. In 1932, Yvonne Braithwaite Burke, the first black congresswoman from California, was born in Los Angeles. Burke was also the first woman to chair the Congressional Black Caucus. And finally, on this date in 1942, Marian Anderson, famous contralto singer, accepted an invitation to sing at the Daughters of the American Revolution's Constitution Hall, unsegregated war benefit. Take a listen to her power.

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John P. Key and New Life, Jesus is Real on your early morning praise party with me, your girl, Sherry Mackey. We got a keyword that could win you $1,000 coming up right now is Leandria Johnson. Some

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1: 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We pray that the anointed message you're about to hear will be life-changing and edifying.

0: Bishop Caldwell.
1: Part is started. I want you to turn with me in your Bible to the Epistle of Ephesians, Ephesians chapter 2. Ephesians chapter 2. Key in on verses 8 through 10. Ephesians chapter 2, verses 8 through 10. The Bible says, "For by grace are you saved through faith, and that not of yourselves. It is the gift of God, not of works, lest any man should boast. For we are his workmanship, created in Christ Jesus unto good works, which God hath before ordained that we should walk in them." Titus chapter 2, the book of Titus, the second chapter, verses 11 through 15. The Bible says, "For the grace of God that bringeth salvation hath appeared to all men, teaching us that denying ungodliness and worldly lust, we should live soberly, righteously, and godly in this present world, looking for that blessed hope and the glorious appearing of the great God and our Savior, Jesus Christ, who gave himself for us, that he might redeem us from all iniquity and purify unto himself a peculiar people, zealous of good works. These things speak and exhort and rebuke with all authority. Let no man despise thee." I want to talk to you in this session about God's grace. God's grace. God's grace. We often say the grace of God. We have to understand what grace is. Grace is a portion of God's attributes. It's a part of his character. It's a part of who makes God, God. And when we talk about grace, the word on the street is unmerited favor. It's been there as long as I've been in Christendom. What is grace? It's God's unmerited favor. God gave it to me yesterday as we were, Brother Tolliver and I were engineering the salvation hour. Lord just dropped it in my spirit. Grace. Grace is withholding judgment and giving everybody an opportunity to come in before the law shows back up. When you think about grace and a God-given opportunity for everybody that's in trouble to come in before the law shows up, it's just like having $1,500 worth of traffic tickets. And all of a sudden, the man shows up, or the city marshal, whomever, shows up on the television and says, "Listen, today is July 1st. All this month, to the last day of this month, all those of you that owe the city any traffic tickets, we're going to extend to you a grace period." Now, that's the law talking. Now, make no mistake about it. These are two institutions. The law, number one, is under no obligation to give you no grace, because there was no grace up under the law. The law brought condemnation and judgment. So just by the mere fact that the city marshal is saying that for the month of July, every one of you that have a traffic ticket and you owe us, we're giving you a grace period to come and pay it. After July is over and come August 1st, we coming after you. Insurance company does the same thing. You don't pay your policy, and for whatever reason, you have a grace period. Grace is giving us something that we don't deserve. Grace is the extension of the hand of the one that we owe to be gracious toward us, who doesn't owe us anything. I like that right there. I like that right there. The one that extends grace doesn't owe you nothing. It's an extension of that person's character, the attribute that they have inside of them to be gracious to you. But there's nothing making them be gracious to you. So when God got ready to make man, God had already decided how he was going to save man. He was going to do it by his grace. For by grace are you saved. That means there is nothing that we can work up under the law that could redeem us. So God had to come outside of the law, as it were, and save man strictly by grace. Amen. Yes, it's unmerited, unearned favor, but it's an opportunity. It's a grace period. It's a privilege to come in before the judgment comes. That's what grace is. And grace, we know, is a person, not just a word. So when you look back on your perfection, you have none. When you look back upon whatever it is that you thought you had inside of you that was good enough to cause God to want to redeem you anyway, it wasn't good enough. So when God looked all the way down the line and decided, how am I going to save sinful man? And I know that he's going to fall into sin. God could not come up but with one attribute. That's grace. Amen. Partnered with mercy. Mercy withholds judgment. Grace supersedes the law in this dispensation and give us something that we don't deserve. So far by grace, not your works, not your good looks, not your attitude, for by grace are you saved through faith. The word, and that not of yourselves. It is the gift of God. What's a gift? That which is freely given and not bestowed by negotiation. In other words, I'm giving you this gift, and I don't want you to think that you deserve it. I'm giving you this gift, and I don't want you to think that you've done anything to earn it. That's why it's called grace. And you must not taint grace with anything other than grace. Grace must not be tainted with works. For by grace are you saved through faith, and that not of yourself. It is the gift of God and not of works, lest any man should boast. Got that? We are his workmanship. We are his poema. In other words, God saved us by his grace. We don't deserve it, but God brags on us. Look at my boy sitting there. Don't deserve none of that, but I gave it to him anyway. Look at my daughter sitting over there, you know, legs all crossed, singing hallelujah. Don't deserve any of that, but I gave her my grace. See, because love is what gives grace occasion to act. Okay? Love is what gives grace occasion to act. For God so loved the world that he gave grace. Grace is his son, Jesus Christ. So, love is what causes grace to react, because God wants the higher good and the better good for every one of his children. Amen. Amen. And somebody say, I don't deserve it. And that's exactly why it's called grace. And you can't earn it. You can't work for it. So grace is an attribute of the character of God. That's what grace is. In the Greek, the word grace is the word charis, C-H-A-R-I-S. That which bestows, or that which gives occasion to pleasure, to delight, or that which causes a favorable regard. In other words, okay, you're coming to me to borrow $100,000. You don't have any credit or nothing, and you can't pay me back. I'm going to give this $100,000 to you because I just like you. So grace says, grace says, I'm going to act favorably toward you, even though, this is the kicker, even though I don't owe you nothing. I don't owe you nothing.

God takes pleasure in saving folk. He has no pleasure in the death of the wicked. God takes great delight, and he finds that expression of himself through grace, and he can still stay holy and save sinners. Grace causes favorable regard. And when God applies grace, he no longer sees a wretched, low-down, good-for-nothing, gutter sinner. When he applies grace, what he also applies and dresses the believer with is beauty. You're beautiful to him. Hammer toes and all. Grace also gives opportunity for the gracefulness that has been given to those of us that are redeemed to give expression to those around us because of what we have received. Stop right there, preacher. Let me tell you something. Because this grace saved us, and we, what were we thinking? We know that it's strictly by his grace. So now we are called upon, and we have been made beautiful, and God has made all things beautiful in his own time. So we are beautiful. So watch this. Since I know I don't deserve grace, since I know I can't buy grace, since I know that grace found me and put favor on me, I didn't find grace, then I'm in turn supposed to turn around and be a grateful and gracious person. I need to say that again. I need to say that. You know me by now. I ain't in no hurry, honey. So now that I've been saved by grace, I should seek opportunity to be gracious to everybody. Because I'm the only one that really knows where the Lord brought me from. I'm the only one that knows that I don't deserve this salvation or redemption that came to me strictly by grace. So I'm in turn supposed to be gracious and grateful that I'm saved by grace, and that should find an expression in my attitude, in my mannerism, in my conduct, in the way that I respond to you, in the way that I treat you. Because the rest of my life, I need to understand, I don't deserve it. My name is written in heaven. I'm going to be with Jesus when this life is over, and I don't deserve it. So why am I walking around like I have just got through eating a wasp nest and chewing everybody out? And why am I going off on people? And I've been saved by grace. See, to go off on someone or to treat someone in a manner that the Lord is not pleased with, then that means then that the person that does that is acting just like they deserve grace. Which lends itself to a gross misunderstanding. Just like you got a word for the week that came to you week before last on esteeming others better than self. Well, the reality of it is when I searched it out, because I just don't be on the phone talking. When I searched it out, to esteem someone better than yourself is to admit that someone is better than you and that someone can do a thing better than you. And you don't mind giving them that doubt. You understand what I'm saying? But now watch this. When someone come to you, just like Minister Derek just shared all those beautiful words in reference to me as an individual. I appreciate that. Honor to whom honor is due. But Fred knows. Come on, talk to me now. Come on. And you see, I can go ahead and give you your accolades because I already know I ain't nothing either. Not, it ain't taking nothing away from me. But see, if you trapped in your flesh, you won't give nobody no doubt. You want it all for yourself. Esteeming others better than self. So when accolades are

0: being laid upon you, be gracious. Be thankful. But don't think that you deserve none of that. Because if you do, you're going to go around looking for it. But God has a way, just like he did this morning, putting it in the mouth of who we need to put it in to give it to you. And oftentimes, it comes when you need it most. Because all of us want to believe that our lives are counting for something. So that our living here won't be in vain. And Titus 2. Now, in light of the fact that we have been saved by grace through faith in Jesus Christ, and that grace and faith and salvation is not of ourselves. It is the gift of God. It's not of works. Watch this. Lest any man should boast. What in the heck do you have to boast about? Huh? So you didn't chew backer. Huh? You didn't dip snuff. You didn't run men. You didn't run women. You were still born in sin. You're still shaping in iniquity. So God had to find it in himself how to save us and still be holy. So it's by his grace. That is one of God's strong attributes. And now notice this. God is so powerful. And God is so awesome. And God is so almighty in his almightiness. Until God has decided how long grace is going to be extended. That's not in the hands of man. Now watch the foolishness of these false teachers. In this age of grace, God giving an opportunity for everybody to come in before the law shows back up. The law will bring condemnation and judgment. So it's an extended period of time. It's called the dispensation of grace. The word dispensation has to do with the economy of God. In other words, I don't know how many of you ladies have gone to the store lately, but I've heard that some of y'all don't check your pantry before you go. And that's why you got 1,250 cans of green beans. You just a green bean fanatic. I mean, you just buy green beans. See, God is not like that. God knows what's going to be for supper tomorrow. When you talk about the economy of God, God has already known and prepared what's going to be served on tomorrow. And that's what a good housewife does. She prepares her meal. She knows what she's going to cook. So when she goes to the grocery store, she's mapped out what she's going to do this week, all the way from Monday through Sunday. And she purchased those items, and she's not running to the store every day. In other words, a good woman preparing for her family knows ahead of time what she's going to cook each day. And she go and she acquire these items. So therefore, she can do something else with that time instead of running to the store every day. Are you with me? So that's called being economically infused. Now look at God. God says, okay, there's a certain period of time that I'm going to extend my grace. Now, I'm glad that I wasn't born upon the law. Now, I'm really glad about that. Where am I going to get the money to buy all these animals? And how am I going to make the sacrifice? And what if somebody doesn't like me at the temple? I mean, what am I going to do? Thank God we were born in this iPod generation. Huh? When everything had already been paid for. What if you had to go out and find a bull, a heifer, a turtle dove today before you came over here? Some of y'all be sweating and staking and falling all out. Talking about, he got away. Thank God for his grace. So dispensation means economy. So in the economy of God, God decided that we will be born for such a time as this. God decided that we would be ushered into this earth realm through our mother's womb in the dispensation of the economy of grace. God decided how much this economy would cost, how long it would take to run it. And the blood of Jesus is what meted that out. So grace will be extended until, watch this, the judgment. In other words, grace goes to the rapture of the church. Then grace goes beyond in the 7 years of great tribulation. And then all of a sudden, something else happens. the judgment of the nation by the word. And it goes on and on and on. So this is the dispensation that God has suspended judgment relative to the law and has put all judgment of sin upon his son. And nobody can go around that. You can't circumvent the process. This is the economy. This is how God is doing commerce. This is how God is saving folk. It costs something, so he's saving.
1: Yeah.
0: Got it? Okay. Now, in Titus 2, the Bible says, for the grace of God that bringeth salvation. There it is again. It's the grace of God that brought salvation, not your good looks. It was the grace of God that bringeth salvation hath appeared to all men that the gospel has been preached to. So the grace of God that bringeth salvation hath appeared to all men. For what purpose? Teaching us that denying ungodliness and worldly lust, we should live soberly, righteously, and godly in this present world. We owe the world a witness. We should live soberly, within our means, righteously, a lifestyle that God is pleased with. Am I right about it? We should live soberly, righteously, and godly. That which God approves in our lives, watch this, in this present world. So you know what that means? That means now that I've been saved by grace, I should be gracious enough back toward God to have a desire to live right, to do right, to treat people right. And all the time knowing that I don't deserve this salvation that has been given me by grace.
1: Amen.
0: So my lifestyle should reflect an attitude of gratitude.
1: Yeah.
0: Now, even though grace can never be taken away from me, I should be gracious toward grace. Because grace didn't have to be my companion. Grace didn't have to be the arm whereby God reached out and redeemed me. But he did it because there was nothing I could do to redeem myself. So grace is seen in the extension of God's love, and God's love is what makes grace so powerful. Watch this in verse 13. It's something to look forward to. Looking for that blessed hope. That's the second coming of Christ. And the glorious appearing of the great God and our Savior, Jesus Christ. Now here, Titus tells us, Paul tells Titus, that God is the great God and God is our Savior and God is Jesus Christ. In verse 14, who gave himself for us that he might redeem us from all iniquity or all lawlessness and purify unto himself a peculiar people. That's a people of his own choosing. That's not weird. That's a peculiar people. We are a peculiar people. We are a holy nation. We are a royal priesthood. Now watch this. The peculiar people that have been purified by the Lord's blood and by his word should be zealous of good works. Good works. We shouldn't be shooting down nothing in the ministry that God has sent to uplift somebody. Zealous of good works. I mean, just can't wait to do another good deed. Yeah, we should be goody two shoes. Zealous of good works. These things speak and exhort or encourage and rebuke with all authority. And Paul tell Titus, let no man despise you. See, so as I share the word of God, it really doesn't, and I told y'all this before, I don't really care what you think. I mean, I want you to think right, but I don't really care what you think because I'm on assignment. So if you're going to jump on anybody, you know, jump on God, because if you jump on me, you're going to jump back on you. So it's probably just best to receive it and go on. You just can't run up here and take the mic and, you know, beat me down and think that the Lord going to say, well, this is the one that beat my child down. I'm well pleased. No, judgment coming to your house. Judgment. I ain't out here by myself. It may look like it, but it's power up here. It's power up here, and it's power in me and power on me. So we have to understand that all this is God's business. Okay? So that's what we're here to understand. So when we talk about God's grace has been sent, and it came over 2,000 years ago. We entered into what Christ had already done. Like Adam entered into the Sabbath day on the seventh day. God rested. It was the Sabbath day. God made Adam on the sixth day. So we entered into this eternal rest. And the only thing that we were called upon to do was to receive Jesus. And then grace stepped in and gave us what we didn't deserve. And that was eternal life through Jesus Christ. And watch this. It ain't my grace, it's God's grace. Are you with me so far? So now my response, and see, I do a lot of counseling. And I've talked to a lot of folk over these years. Been counseling over 30 some odd years. And one thing that I want to talk about right through here is grace in your life toward other people. I think when you're hurt, and I keep saying this, hurt people hurt people. So when you're hurt, a lot of times, if you're not careful, your emotions will kick in. And you'll cuss everybody out. You have to be forever mindful of the fact that people don't deserve. Some of them do now. Hey, some of them do. You know, but you really shouldn't be this kind of person that's just give people your wrath. And as I teach, you know, in leadership, if you're going to approach a situation, you be nice. That's from 0 to 1. Benefit of the doubt. If they want to be a horse's tail and all that, then you kick it from 1 to 2. With a little bit more, you know, vibrato. And then if they still wants to be what's up under the horse's tail, you kick it to 3 and scream. But don't go from 0 to 3.
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1: Well, hello. How you doing? My name is Ed Long. I'm sitting in for Tracy today. So glad to be here with you. My pleasure. I got PJ Morton coming up for you with Mercy. Plus, I'm going to shout you out for your birthday. If you're celebrating your birthday today, let's do it now. Let's say happy birthday to you. See, I would sing if I could, but I can't, so I won't. All right, how's that sound? Sound good? All right, we got Reverend Luther Barnes right now. This is called

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I've been hurting the church. 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
1: Hey, hey, hey, Ed Long hanging out for Tracy today. I'm playing Corinne Hawthorne right now. This is called his favorite.

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1: I don't know, Corinne Hawthorne. I think I'm God's favorite, for real. We should all feel that way, right? All right, Mary Mary's on the way. Also, Kurt Carr and the Kurt Carr Singers with Jonathan McReynolds as well. Plus, don't forget, listen out for that keyword. You just might win yourself $1,000. I want you to get this $1,000 blessing. I really do. Now, listen out for that keyword. When you hear it, log onto the website, enter it. I want you to be $1,000 richer. Come on now. Listen out for the keyword. It's coming up, top of the hour. Louisiana.

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1: Ed Long hanging out for Tracy today. Got Anthony Brown and Group Therapy on the way. Do you know how they got the name Group Therapy? Now, if you don't know, I'm going to share it with you in a few minutes, okay? I'm a wealth of knowledge. It's Edwin Hawkins. This is God. We'll take care of you. I know that's right.

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1: That is Anthony Brown and Group Therapy. The song is called Always Be Good. If you know God always be good, let me hear you make some noise. You know, if you can't make a whole lot of noise, just snap your fingers like this. All right, Ed Log is my name. We're in for Tracy today. My pleasure being here with you, sharing this great music. You know, Anthony Brown and Group Therapy got their name. They used to be known as Answer Prayers. Okay, but then one of the original members had passed away, and they took it really, really, really hard. So as a group, they were singing, it gave folks therapy to get through it, so that they changed the name to Group Therapy. And the AP in therapy is capitalized, if you ever notice how they spell it. Pretty cool info, right? Yep. All right, we got more of your favorite music. This is what we do. Ed Log is in for Tracy.
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1: You know, every now and then you hear a song that kind of gets to you. You know what I mean? And you want to listen to it all the time. This right here, I call this my driving song. Whenever I get in the car, I put this song on. First, I pray, and I put this song on. This is Fresh Start Worship. It's called You Are. My name is

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1: 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Ed Long hanging out for Tracy. I'm playing Shea Norman, Tis So

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1: 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I love the red talkback mic. You can get on there. You can say what's on your mind. You got 30 seconds to do it.
2: Oh, my God. I don't even know what to say.
1: All right, I'll tell you what. Think about it. We'll get back to you, okay? Right now, Kirk Franklin and Karen Clark Sheard. It's called Thank You for Everything.

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1: See, he done put Karen Clark Sheard on the song with him. Kirk Franklin, you the man. You the man. Thank you for everything is the name of that song. And you know what? He recently named his Mount Rushmore of gospel artists. Did you ever hear this? Now, he named Walter Hawkins, Thomas Whitfield, Andre Crouch, and John P. Key as his Mount Rushmore of gospel artists. That's pretty cool, right? Who's on your Mount Rushmore? Think about that. Yeah, Fred Hammond and John P. Key on the way. Just talked about John P. Key. Also, Al Green on the way. The Lord will make a way somehow. Ed Long is in for Tracy Bethay today. I complain what you're saying.
2: 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I encourage you to be mindful of your words. 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
1: We about to call on Tyrone. Yep, got Ty Tribbett's Holy You coming up in a minute. Right now is Evelyn Tarantine AG. Ed Long in for Tracy. This is Work It Out.
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0: In the choir stand. Where is that? 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
1: In the choir stand. Where
0: is
1: that?
0: Hey!
1: In the choir stand.
0: Eddie, I want to go back to that. Gotta keep
1: in
0: watching.
1: The choir stand. Where is that?
0: Do that break. One, two. Ready, you do it.

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Hey, your brother Ed Long is here. 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
1: Like a lot of singers, this guy grew up singing with his family. Yep, he sang in the family group. They were called the Cortez Singers out of Houston, Texas. Yep, here he is right now, Zacardi Cortez. This is Working On Me.

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1: Zacardi Cortez, working on me. I like that. You know, I got a strange but true story for you. I'm going to share with you. I just read this thing, and I cannot hold this to myself. Hold on, all right? Beverly Crawford is coming up. Also, Troy Sneed. We got Walter Hawkins and the Love Center Choir going up yonder. Tremaine Hawkins did the lead on that. I'm sorry, Lady Tremaine Hawkins did the lead on that one. I got that coming up for you, all right? Ed Long is here. My name is Ed Long, and for Tracy Bethay. That's what I meant to say. All right, here we go. So I got this strange but true story for you. Check this out. An Italian man who turned to snatching handbags to finance his drug addiction came unglued one day when he robbed his own mama. Yep, the man didn't realize it until after he yanked the purse off his shoulder that his latest victim was his mother. When he was arrested and shown the video of his heist, he called out, "That's my mother." After a full confession, the man was sent to jail. That's crazy. Strange, but true.
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1: Hey, my name is Ed Long. We're in for Tracy Buffet today. I'm so glad to be here with you. We got some great music lined up. You're going to experience some good stuff here. Anyway, thank you so much for listening. I do appreciate it. If you're not having a good day, let's turn it around. Let's declare that the rest of this day is going to be great. Come on, let's listen to the Winans right now. Jesus.

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Hallelujah, 940 WYLD. Hey, Ed Long is here. Make sure you get your praise on with Sherry Mackey. First thing in the morning, it's the perfect compliment to your cup of coffee each weekday at 6 a.m. here.

for grace. 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
1: JJ and M, JJ Harrison, Youth for Praise. It's called Nothing Else. Sorry that Long is here with you. I have nothing else to play for you. No, actually, before I go, I'll do Chicago Mass, I'll do Yolanda Adams, and yeah, and a whole lot more. All right, so I got you before I roll on out of here. All right, I promise you I will. All right, so let me give you one to grow on. Let me see. Let's do this one. For it is God who's working in you, enabling you both to desire and to work out his good purpose. All right, so now you know what that feeling is. That's God. All right, listen, I got to go. Open your Bible. Open it prayerfully. Read it carefully and receive it joyfully. Take care. God bless. We'll talk real soon. My name is Ed Long, and for Tracy Bethay this week, just taking a little break, and I'm going to hang out with you. Does that sound good? Take care. God bless you. I love you, and I appreciate you.
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Hallelujah 940 WYLD, your inspiration station. Happy Monday, back together again from a wonderful weekend, right? Too short, as always, but today is a good day because you can win a cash blessing. We'll get into that. I'm Sonya Blakey, on the way, PJ Morton, Mercy. We got Deidre Catton, Love Him Like I Do. Right now, commission from back in the day, running back to

Song says it's good to be alive, but it's best to live. Look at your neighbor and say, neighbor, it's good to be alive, but it's best to live. And guess what? Guess what?

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1: God did it. Brag on it. Mm-hmm. Praise God for it. I'm Sonia Blakey. Happy Monday. Glad you are back with me on the afternoon show. Karen Clark Sheard is on the way. Bomb in Gilead. We got Melville Cospell III. Wonderful Is Your Name. Also on the way, $1,000. Don't give up on it. Today is the first day. Get the cash keyword, top of the hour. 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
0: That can be you too at the top of each hour. 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I'm Sonya Blakey. On the way, we got music to bless your spirit. 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Right now, Chicago Bass, my soul says yes.

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1: A forever favorite, I Need Janelle, Pastor Smokey Norfolk, and preach. Man, he has a great church. Victory Cathedral. Right now, it's Corinne Hawthorne, his favorite. Then we'll talk about the cash blessing.

at 940 WYLD. New music from Corinne Hawthorne, his favorite. On the way, Dorinda Clark Gold, Take It Back. God's Property, My Life is in Your Hands. I'm Sonya Blakey. We all know gas prices are high. It took me about like $75, $80 to fill up my tank. I'm like, this is ridiculous. We want to help you out. $1,000 cash bussin' hits at the top of the hour. So be ready to get that cash keyword.

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Blessed by the best, too blessed to be stressed. They would always say that in church and still say it. Right now, the latest from Daryl Walls featuring PJ Morton, Able.

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1: That's all you need to say. Abel, how you doing? Abel, can God do it? Abel, man, I don't know how I'm going to pay that bill. Abel, I need help. My kid's cutting up. Abel. I'm Sonya Blakey. He's able to do exceedingly abundantly above all that we could ask or think. It's in the Word of God. Coming up, we got Bishop Larry Trotter. The Lord is blessing me. Yolanda Adams, victory. Happy Monday.
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1: Coming up, we got Canton Jones, Praise on Go. Let's do Anita Wilson. Let's do Miami Mass Choir, It Is For Me. It's Sonia Blakey. Get your Monday motivation, Bishop T.D. Jakes.
2: The enemy was trying to kill me. He stopped it. The sickness was out to destroy me. He stopped it. The devil was out to curse me. But God stopped it. To God be the glory.
1: What are you doing? 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Right now, it's Walter Hawkins. 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
1: What God promised me, it is for me. 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
1: The cash bustin' ain't over yet. You still got a chance to be blessed. 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We'll talk about it after this. Kirk Franklin featuring Karen Clark Sheard. Thank you for everything.
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1: The latest from Kirk Franklin featuring Karen Clark Shear. Thank you for everything. Yes. I'm Sonia Blakey. Thank you so much for being a part of the afternoon show. On the way, Erica Campbell, Trust and Obey. It's been a blast. Every weekday afternoon is good with you. Make sure you listen in tomorrow. You do have another chance to be blessed with $1,000. 9 a.m. until 5 p.m. Perfect timing with all the prices of things going up. Holidays are on the way, so make sure you are right back here tomorrow for your chance at $1,000. 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I'm there. God bless. Love you much.

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